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0: 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If you're going to take a breath. 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
0: Just read That Sound Over the Fence?
1: Yeah, just slow it down a bit as well.
0: That Sound Over the Fence returns and is back to the Bolo for 2026. Exploring the great diverse sounds of our city, come and hang out, high five, and listen to wicked bands.
1: Yeah.
0: Again?
1: That's better. Yeah, that's good.
0: Said.
1: Okay.
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G'day, g'day. This is Jackie Marshall here, and 4ZZZ is fiercely independent, just like me, since 1975. 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

0: So I had this mole on the back of my neck that I'd had since I was born. Some of my friends noticed that it was changing a little bit. Went to the doctor, thought, oh, it's a little bit suspicious. 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The analogy was pink and brown will make you frown. So he took it out and the results came back. Sure enough, it was a melanoma. Thankfully, we got it early and I'm here to find another day.
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1: 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We acknowledge that their sovereignty over this land was never ceded.
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6: 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Nothing to see here. Show's... Oh, my God! 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

0: Uesach dat an chota dar an yacht an yacht a fud na chine. 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

0: 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Bristle Ford alongside Catch a Fire. 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

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Twirl you round, slow dance you just for fun. 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So hold me just because.

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0: over 10 years now, Brisbane indie record store Sonic Sherpa has been adding value to the local scene, both with its wide range of physical music media and dozens of free all-ages in-store gigs that they host each year. Located in the car park of Stones Corner Hotel, just a few minutes away from the CBD, Sonic Sherpa carries a large range of new and vintage vinyls, CDs and cassettes, as well as music-related books, DVDs and t-shirts. 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
0: better.
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0: Said.
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0: What's a DZ Death Rays, Violent Soho, Scream Feeder, and many more local artists have in common? 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
3: 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Hold on tight, because you're in for one hell of a ride.

0: Moreton Bay Koala Rescue is a group of volunteers who rescue sick, injured and orphaned koalas in Brisbane's north side 24/7 and take them for medical treatment. When we release them, they go back to their habitat where they are rescued from. Most of us know Southeast Queensland koalas' population is under massive threat. Habitat loss, as well as dog attacks and car accidents, are the main culprits. However, koalas are also susceptible to the venereal disease chlamydia, which can be fatal if not detected early. Do you know what to do if you saw a sick or injured koala by the side of the road? Well, first of all, never try to pick it up. A wild koala will shred you. They may look cute and cuddly, however, they don't know you're trying to help them and may turn into Freddy Krueger. They have some big claws and immense power. After all, who isn't cranky, bitey and nasty-minded when they're not feeling well? So, place a washing basket over them or sit with them at the side of the road. If you can't stay with a koala, remember to mark the site where the koala was found. Anything will do. Even an arrow made of branches pointed to the tree. Then contact us on MortonBayKoalaRescue.org and we'll come and collect Blinky Bill. Help us help our koalas. Koalas are just so cute. 4ZZZ cares about our community.
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0: 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This is Jackie Marshall here, and 4ZZZ is fiercely independent, just like me, since 1975. 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

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The program is podcast by the very talented Henrietta. And what can I say? My name's Joseph Toscano. If you wonder what anarchism is all about, anarchos without rulers, not without rules. And obviously, when you don't have rulers, they get a little bit upset. So they say all these horrible things about anarchism. It means without rulers, not without rules. What gives rulers the ability to determine the lives of billions of people? Guess what? Inequalities in power and wealth. So the anarchist

equals 2. Even I agree with that, and even Henrietta agrees with that. 1 plus 1 equals 2. Now, most commentators and people in Australia say that Australia has entered a period of economic and social decline. I agree with that, and I'm sure most of you agree with that, unless you're a billionaire, but that's a different story. So if 1 plus 1 equals 2, what has caused that economic and social decline for the majority of people living on this continent? Whether they're temporary residents, whether they're permanent residents, whether they're Australian citizens, and the list goes on and on. Well, what has happened in the last 50 years? What disease, what avian or human disease has infected not just Australia but the rest of the world? And it can be, you can sum it up in 4 words: privatisation, corporatisation, globalisation, and deregulation. If 1 plus 1 equals 2, privatisation, globalisation, corporatisation, and deregulation have been the major drivers of this economic and social decline in this country. So we'll go through it step by step, because it's just extraordinary how few people in this country raise this issue. You can switch on any podcast, any radio program, any site in the World Wide Web, any television program in the legacy media, and you will not hear any significant discussion regarding the damage that has occurred as a result of successive governments in this country at the state, federal, and local level in many instances, have introduced this ideology which has caused so much harm and created so much anger and division in Australian society and most other societies around the globe. But today we'll concentrate on this country, this sovereign nation state. Historically, the state's main role was to maintain the power of those in authority. And even a few hundred years ago, we had the ludicrous situation, the 13 men who were tried for high treason in 1855 for their involvement in the Eureka Rebellion, faced the draconian punishment of being hung, drawn and quartered for treason against the monarch. Now, obviously, things have improved a little bit because of reformist movements, revolutionary movements, the death of hundreds of thousands, if not millions of people, trying to improve their lot. And by the 20th century, the state's role had been redefined to some extent. And the state was forced to take on a role where it looked after the interests of the majority of people in that society, because of these struggles which had occurred over hundreds of years. So by the end of World War II, we had a situation where most countries, most sovereign nation states, were passing legislation to improve the lot of ordinary people. Well, I should say, not ordinary people, but extraordinary people who did the work to keep society functioning. By the 1970s, we had this new ideology called neoliberalism, which was based, as I said, on these 4 principles: privatisation, corporatisation, globalisation, and deregulation. And neoliberalism

0: was about turning the tide, reverting the states back to its original purpose of maintaining control for those who are in authority. So what we've seen over the last 50 years in this country is law after law, a raft of legislation, which has been passed through Parliament at the local, state and federal level, mainly the federal level and state level, that has attempted to reverse the gains of a century of struggle in terms of the state providing basic necessities for people they rule. For example, in Australia by the 1970s, we had free tertiary education. We had the introduction of a universal health system through the introduction of Medibank, which was then rechristened Medicare. We had an increase in the amount of resources going towards public education, resources going towards the public hospital system. We saw trade unions effectively demanding better wages and conditions for their members. At that stage, over 50% of Australian workers were members of trade unions, which came together in trades and labour councils in various states. So there was a momentum. Then we saw the provision of basic services through the state owning things like telecom, gas production, oil production, and the list goes on and on. So what happened with the introduction of this new ideology termed neoliberalism? It's got a nice veneer, hasn't it? Neoliberalism, the new liberalism. What happened is that over a number of years, the tables were turned. Privatisation meant that assets which had been built up through generations of workers' taxes to provide much-needed basic necessities to the population at large, like the Commonwealth Bank, which was owned by the Australian people, like Qantas, which was owned by the Australian people, were basically given away at bargain basement prices to the private sector. So when you have a weak private sector and a very strong... Sorry, when you have a weak public sector, my apologies, when you have a very weak public sector and a very strong private sector, we see competition going out the window and we see the creation of monopolies and duopolies. This is what corporatisation is about. It's about corporations, some publicly listed, some not publicly listed. And when I talk about public listed, I'm talking about listed on the stock exchange, taking over vast sections of Australian industry and manipulating that to increase the profits for their major shareholders. That's what corporatisation is all about. All you've got to do, and I keep saying this ad nauseum, go into any major mega metropolis of consumption, and you will see the same brands. And in many cases, up to 200 brands can be owned by one particular corporation. Now, we are told ad nauseum that this country, that small business is the engine room of this country. Small business is not the engine room of this country. Small business is basically being destroyed by the corporatisation of a section, various sections of society. Look at the hardware industry. Apart from two, possibly three chains, almost every independent hardware shop in this country has been incorporated into those corporations. Look at the pharmaceutical industry. Over 50 to 60% of pharmacies belong to two corporations. Look at the private health industry. Over 40% of general practices belong to four corporations, and the list goes on and on. Then we have globalisation. And with the introduction of AI, the wonderful thing is you don't have to actually send jobs overseas to poorly paid workers. You can actually do machines do those jobs for nothing, apart from the capital expenditure. So we saw a period when industries were shut down because labour was much cheaper overseas. It was non-unionised. In many regards, even in authoritarian countries where workers wouldn't dare to take strike action. And then we had the concept of, then we had deregulation step in. Deregulation is about removing regulations which have been put in place to protect people. Obviously, not all regulations are useful. But most of the regulations that have been pushed back, whether it's red tape or green tape, as they describe it, has been regulations which has improved the lives of workers and people. On top of that, during that period, the only organisation which was able to fight back has been basically outlawed. Where in this country, union membership has dropped in the last 50 years from over 55% to less than 12%, and most of that in the public sector. Introduction of individual contracts. And the fact is that we now have a situation where most people realise that the neoliberal revolution was a con. On every available statistical indicator, and maybe you don't believe in statistics, but they are useful, the rich have got richer, power has been concentrated in fewer and fewer hands, billionaires have become, you know, commonplace, 147, I think, in Australia, while the majority of Australians who do not have disposable income now find themselves with their back to the walls, being asked to carry the load as the economy downturns. We don't hear talk about legislation which taxes the billionaires and even the millionaires. We don't hear talk about legislation about renationalising essential services in this country. We don't hear talk about increasing government expenditure in terms of not of government providing services, not outsourcing them to private corporations who maximise profits by ripping off the taxpayer. And you don't hear about significant legislation being passed in Parliament to try to redress these increasing divisions in Australian society. So what we see is the emergence of the hate mongers, the emergence of political, social, cultural groups in this country which point the finger at the other, the person who may have a different religious belief, who dresses differently, who may wear a funny hat, who speaks with an accent, who immigrated here, who may be a refugee, who may have a different sexual orientation, and may have been part of the original inhabitants on this continent that had been here for over 65,000 years. It seems that at the current moment in 2026, the main political, social, cultural game is to blame the other. Nobody, hardly anybody, talks about the fact that we find ourselves in this situation because as a nation we have accepted the four horsemen of the apocalypse, the privatisation, globalisation, corporatisation and deregulation as essential components of Australian life and the Australian economy. So we are at a tipping point. do we see the growth of political, social and cultural movements which divide this country? Or do we see the growth of political, social and cultural movements which can add up, that know that 1 + 1 = 2, that know that the major reasons we find ourselves in this situation is because of this pathetic neoliberal revolution which was sold as the solution to every human problem? Now, obviously, it percolates. If you're under increasing stress because you're in an insecure job, you'll see increase into personal violence. And it doesn't matter how much legislation is passed, that will continue. You'll see more people turning to addictive substances in order to help resolve their issues, which will lead to more problems. You'll see more people blaming the other for the situation they find themselves in. It's just an extraordinary state of affairs that we cannot, as a people, as a country, actually point the finger at the very institutions and the very people that have allowed this to occur. Parliament, representative parliament, representative democracy, has turned out to be nothing more than a rubber stamp for the 1% that own the means of production, distribution, exchange and communication. Look at the hullabaloo we had a year ago. There are going to be increased taxes for people with more than $3 million in their superannuation fund. There's not many of them around. I think there was less than 8,000. Look at the hullabaloo we just had when the government forced to do something, the federal government, passed legislation to curb negative gearing, to change the capital gains laws so that everybody pays the same amount of taxation, whether you make your living by investing or whether you make your living by being in the workforce, whether you're self-employed or employed by somebody else. So there are no solutions to this problem until people, and that means you and me, begin to look at the nuts and bolts of the situation we find ourselves in. We all know that 1 + 1 = 2, but we seem not to be able to grasp the fact that the economic and social and cultural decline we are seeing rapidly transform this country is directly related to this failed neoliberal revolution which has been promoted, supported by every one of the major political parties. And it's quite interesting. The Divided Nation, the new kid on the block that's been around for 30 years, has now reached their adulthood through the support of a number of billionaires in this country, including Australia's richest person, Gina Rinehart. Because the fact is that if you have a situation where people are pointing the finger at the real reasons we find ourselves in economic and social decline, those people, that small section of society, that 1% that own the means of production, distribution, exchange and communication, will do everything possible to maintain their wealth by supporting political movements, cultural movements, social movements, which divide us. As a friend of mine who died years ago told me, Joe, it doesn't matter the colour of the foot on your neck. What matters is that you need to struggle to get that foot off your neck. And for far too long, this country has been people who are, you know, who are involved in political action, social action, cultural action, have confined themselves to identity politics. politics. Identity politics can help minorities. But ultimately, we need major transformations in this country's economy. And the first transformation should be the fact that this country's natural resources, and we are replete with natural resources, 28 million people living on a continent, replete with natural resources, that we should be able to ensure that any profit that is made is redistributed to this country's First Nations people and the rest of us living in Australia. 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This program is streaming live on 3cr.org.au. 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And you can go to my Facebook page, Joseph Toscano. You can send emails to info@anarchistage@yahoo.com. info@anarchistage@yahoo.com, or info@PIBCI, P-I-B-C-I, that stands for Public Interest Before Corporate Interest, .net. 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You can join Public Interest Before Corporate Interests online right now while you're listening to this program. Let's move on. Evil comes in many forms. I'm not talking about biblical evil. I'm not talking about the evil that occurs when individuals, you know, kill other people. This has been an issue since time immemorial. But I'm talking about the type of evil which promotes ideas which have profound negative impact on billions of people in this planet, on this planet. And I'm talking about the Murdoch Empire. Whether it's that pathetic little newspaper called The Australian, which has never made a profit in its life, but which has major influence on our political representatives, or Fox News. I'm talking about the whole Murdoch Empire and how they have been able to manipulate opinion for one reason and one reason only: to maximise profits, both to the Murdoch family and to their shareholders. If you really want to learn about evil, spend a day or two reading, listening or watching the garbage which passes as informed ideas. I've noticed a little advertising campaign trying to promote The Australian as a contest of ideas. The Australian has never, never had a contest of ideas. It's all about ultimately protecting the fortunes of the Murdoch Empire. So there's evil. Evil is around us. It's not created by God or devil. It's created by individuals and corporations and companies which will do anything to maintain their wealth and power. Anything. And the Murdoch Empire has for generations, manipulated debate to such an extent as to promote ideas which are totally unfit for human consumption. And it continues to peddle lies and distortions on a daily basis because it can. Because it can. Now, a lot of people say to me, Jack, why do you worry about the legacy media? Well, it's interesting. The legacy media continues to set the political, social and cultural agenda for the World Wide Web, because the World Wide Web basically takes its news from the legacy media. Now, the Murdochs have continued to fund the Australian in this country, which is the only national newspaper, for one very good reason. It's never made a profit in its 60-plus year history. But it has a major influence on the type of debate and the type of legislation which ultimately goes through Parliament. So if you talk about evil, when it comes to a hierarchy of evil, I think you'll find the Murdoch media well up that ladder. This is the Anarchist World this week, broadcast across Australia via the Community Radio Network. Now, there is a term which is used these days. The term is called selective outrage. You know, selective outrage. We tend to be a little bit selective about what we're outraged about. Now, is there any outrage regarding the fact that so many children live in poverty in this country? Obviously, it's mentioned. And obviously, we've got charities trying to do the best they can. We've even got one charity which is raising money to send Australian kids to public schools and public education, you know, should be fully funded, but that's a different story. Do we have any selective outrage about the fact that do we have any outrage about the fact that our resources are owned by a handful of national and transnational corporations and they basically rape this country in order to maximise profits for their major shareholders, irrespective of the human, social and environmental costs? No. But when the Prime Minister makes an inappropriate comment, the selective outrage is just extraordinary. It's as if the more trivial an issue, the greater the outrage. The more important an issue, the fact is it's not even considered to outrage people. Now, I'm outraged every day. I mean, I've been a medical practitioner now for over 50 years. I'm outraged every day when I hear stories about people having difficulty accessing care through the public sector because it's underfunded and understaffed. But is there outrage? Now, when it comes to wars, let's move offshore for a little while. How about the outrage that is occurring because of the Russian invasion of the Ukraine? Proper outrage. But where's the outrage? Where's the outrage in this country regarding the atrocities which are committed on a daily basis by the Israeli state against Palestinians in the Gaza Strip, where over 1,200 have been killed or murdered since the ceasefire came into effect in the Gaza Strip, and where in the West Bank we are seeing the 800,000 Israeli settlers who are illegally, you know, taking land on the West Bank, continuing their violent assault on Palestinians who've lived there for generations, forcing them off the lands. Where's the outrage? We hear outrage about the fact that the government has passed some legislation which may have a minimal negative impact on the housing market. But where's the outrage regarding the destruction of the public housing sector in this country, where we have seen governments at the state level wash their hands of providing shelter for their most vulnerable members? No outrage. It's not there. Are we really so stupid that we are manipulated to such an extent that we pile on to a particular issue because the Murdoch Empire or some other media hack or some influencer in the World Wide Web, you know, tells us it's important. It's just extraordinary. Extraordinary. There are so many things we can be outraged about in this country that are important. But outrage seems, since the, you know, the advent of the World Wide Web, that anonymous slander machine, it seems that outrage has now become an industry. Yep. Selective outrage. I'm outraged about the fact that, you know, I've got an ingrown toenail. It's outrageous. It's totally outrageous, isn't it? Let's move on. Now, I love the Washington buffoon. Now, the lad's an octogenarian. That means he's 80 now. He's an octogenarian. I'm sure you all watched that, what was that cage fight down at the White House for his 80th birthday party. Now, something's come out in the news cycle that even has me a little bit surprised. And I've been around a long time. I usually don't get surprised by the machinations, of the Washington buffoon. Now, look at this, right? You've got an octogenarian. He's on a plane, and the Secret Service says to the octogenarian, this is the Washington buffoon, we think the Iranians are going to attack this plane, okay? So we're going to whisk you off this plane and put you on another plane, which nobody knows you're on, but we will let this plane continue to fly. Now, there's only one problem. This plane is full of journalists, and I understand why you'd want to get rid of the journalists, and loyal White House staff. If it was such an emergency, if it was such a threat, why sacrifice these young lives for an octogenarian who can be replaced tomorrow by a vice president? This is just extraordinary. It's an extraordinary thing. Just extraordinary that they are willing to sacrifice White House staff. They are willing. They allow this plane to fly on despite what they described as a credible threat. Think about it. Quite extraordinary. Quite an extraordinary situation we find ourselves in. Now, terrorism is the name of the game these days, isn't it? Terrorism. Does anybody ever talk about state terrorism? The state using terror as a mechanism of control and as a mechanism of ethnic cleansing? No, we call it war. We call it defence. We call it self-defence. Now, it's fascinating. Everybody talks about the new Ayatollah. When they speak about him, they say, well, his father was killed. Well, it's fascinating, isn't it? His father was murdered by the US authorities. His wife was murdered. His mother was murdered. And I think one or two of his children were murdered in that bombing campaign by the US and Israel. And they're expected, irrespective of what you think about the Iranian regime, it is a disgustingly religious authoritarian regime. The fact is, somehow, they're expected to acquiesce to this state terrorism, because that's all it was, state terrorism. When you look at the situation in the Gaza Strip, in Israel. How was it? And again, there's been no investigation carried out. There's been no commission. There has been no investigation by the Israeli parliament. How was it that on the 7th of October 2023, all those Palestinians were able to break out of the world's biggest prison, which is Gaza, and murder 1,200 Israelis and kidnap another 250 and hold them for ransom? How could that occur in Israel, which has the world's best surveillance equipment, which has security apparatus, which they sell overseas, which was able to destroy militants in southern Lebanon by infiltrating their walkie-talkies and methods of communication that had that sophistication? How could thousands of armed Palestinians break out of Gaza, the world's greatest prison, and actually murder 1,200 Israelis without Mossad, which is held up as the world's, you know, most prestigious security organization, not even having a whiff of what was happening, despite the number of spies they had in Gaza and despite the continuous surveillance of the Gaza Strip? How was it? Were they too busy involved in occupying more land in the West Bank? Why? Where is the investigation? Why aren't the Israeli people clamouring for an investigation into what occurred? It's extraordinary. If you can pinpoint a Hamas militant having dinner with his family, bomb them, pinpoint bombing, kill them, their children, their partner, pinpoint in the middle of a building, how is it that there was such an extraordinary lapse of the Israeli security apparatus? Extraordinary. It is really extraordinary. Now, if the Russians were doing to Kiev what the Israelis have done in Gaza, the outcry would be extraordinary. We saw in Gaza the destruction of hospitals, schools, places of worship, the indiscriminate slaughter of over 70,000 Palestinians, most of them not members of Hamas, one-third children, and now the even mass starvation. Just an extraordinary state of affairs. It's all about ethnic cleansing, creating the greater Israeli state. Well, the Israelis may have won the war, but they've lost the propaganda war. Any goodwill anywhere around the world that has been extended to the Israeli state because of the Holocaust, and let's not forget, the Holocaust was not created by Palestinians. It was created by Europeans who pointed the finger at the other and who created a political climate which allowed mass murder on an industrial scale. That's the situation. So how is it we have such selective outrage? Let's move on. I'll just leave that with you. I mean, I'm still puzzled. I am so puzzled about that. Now let's move on. The environment. Avian bird flu. Now, we were the last continent on the planet Earth to have to deal with avian H5 bird flu. And it's a real issue. And it's going to cause quite extraordinary amounts of environmental destruction, not just in terms of animal, but in terms of the environment itself. Now, the good thing is, you don't have to worry. You don't have to worry. You know why? Because climate change doesn't exist. Listen to the octogenarian Washington buffoon who's happy to sacrifice his own staff for his own survival. Climate change doesn't exist. Listen to Divided Nation and their representatives in Parliament at the state and federal level. Climate change doesn't exist. Listen to the Liberal National Party. Climate change doesn't exist. Listen to the evil empire, the Murdoch Empire. Climate change is a hoax. It's not due to the fact that we have too many industrial industrial factories which have changed the climate. It's human beings who are causing the environmental destruction. Environmental destruction isn't just about trees dying and plants dying and about animals dying. Environmental destruction means that other organisms on the planet, like viruses and bacteria, who are able to adapt to changing situations because of their rapid breeding time. I mean, human beings takes a generation, maybe two generations, 10 generations before there's some alteration in the DNA to adapt to a changing climate. But as far as a virus or a bacteria is concerned, it only may take a year at most. Hundreds of generations occur, thousands of generations will occur in a year. So the thing is, with environmental destruction, it's not just about the trees, it's not just about the plants, it's not just about the birds, it's not just about, you know, the animals. It's about changes that have a profound impact on us as a species. Because obviously, I know this sounds ridiculous, but we do live on planet Earth. And although Mr. Musk is trying very hard to get a few people to Mars, there's 8 billion left behind on Earth. And as we're seeing in Europe, which is going through the worst climate extremes it's seen since written human history, the fact is that the environmental damage which has been caused by climate change, which is now moving to a climate emergency, is accelerating rapidly, while we have institutions and corporations on this planet who continue to fight tooth and nail, like the tobacco industry did regarding lung cancer, fight tooth and nail, denying that human beings are responsible for the changes which we see every day in the climate in this country. It sounds all dramatic, doesn't it? The thing is, what's the good news? What's the good news? Because there is good news. There's also always a silver lining to every cloud. And what's the good news? The good news is that practical experience is beginning to change the tide regarding not just the climate emergency, but regarding the fact that authoritarian institutions have no solutions to the problems we face. As I spoke about earlier in the program, privatisation, globalisation, corporatisation, deregulation were the major factors which have brought us to our knees as a people. An increasing number of people around the globe are beginning to realise that what is happening because we are dominated by an economic system internationally, across the globe, which is based on one concept. It's not based on satisfying human needs, but it's based on the concept of creating profits irrespective of the human, social and environmental costs. So the silver lining is the chooks have come home to roost. And when they come home, they're very sick and they're dying. And the fact is, people are beginning to understand that changes need to be made, not just on a personal level. I can make all the personal changes possible that I can make as a human being. And obviously thousands of others can make those changes, and even millions can make those changes. But while we continue to have political, social, cultural systems which promote the idea that the essence of existence is the creation of profits, irrespective of the human, social, environmental costs, then we will continue on this journey to extinction. Not this generation, not next generation, but sometime in the future. So that's the silver lining. People are waking up, not just in this country, but around the world. People are waking up that the fossil fuel industry has no solutions. People are waking up that the buffoons of the world have no solutions. People are waking up that major changes need to occur, not just in Europe or the European dependencies like Australia and Canada, the United States of America, and even South America, but the fact is that we are seeing more nation states take on the mantle of actually resisting these elements in society which want us, drag us backwards in order to maximise their power and wealth. Now, last but not least, I was a little bit amused. Well, I wasn't actually amused. I was pretty disappointed when I saw the Vietnamese Prime Minister and Albanese get together and sign all these pacts. Now, I'm old enough to remember that there was a ballot system where 20-year-olds, if their number came up, they were drafted, conscripted. And those that were conscripted, those who, you know, didn't have much power, could find themselves in Vietnam, fighting the communists in Vietnam. And I remember the 525 Australian soldiers who died in Vietnam, the 42,000 American soldiers, and the 3 million Vietnamese. And the generations after that were afflicted with the consequences of deforestation through the use of Agent Orange and other chemicals, and the fact of the secret war which was waged in Cambodia and Laos, where more bombs were rained on those countries than the whole of the earth during World War II. And the formation of the Khmer Rouge, one of the most murderous organisations in the 20th century, as a direct result of that massive bombing and dislocation in Cambodia. And I remember those little maps they used to show us with Vietnam and a big yellow arrow pointing to Australia and saying the yellow hordes are coming. And I thought to myself, 50 years later, it is 50 years later, 51 years later, the Vietnamese are our closest ally. Did the government change? It's obviously, it's still an authoritarian communist country. It's modified its communism in order to survive. So what was all that point? What was the point of dividing Australia in the 70s? Of having conscription in the 70s? Of sending people overseas? And it wasn't just the 525 people that died, Australians, but all those who returned. many of them with post-traumatic stress disorder, many of them who suffered and their families suffered because the silent, you know, the silent sufferers are the families, the wives and children of those soldiers who came back, who were dehumanised and brutalised by what they had to go through. And 51 years later, it's as if nothing occurred. Just extraordinary. And that's the thing about wars, isn't it? They beat the drum. They beat the nationalist drum. Currently, we've got the drum about the Chinese and what they're going to do to us, and we need nuclear submarines, and we need that, and we need this. And they sacrifice for what? So they can resume trade in 50 years' time? 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You can actually put in Anarchist World This Week and up it'll come. Don't forget the Eureka Australia medals, which will be awarded on the 3rd of December. Nominations are now open. They will close at the end of October, early November. So if you know somebody who's made a contribution to improve the lives of people in this country, leave a message on 0439 395 489. You can always put down on paper and you can actually post it to us. Yes, we do answer letters to Post Office Box 20, Parkville 3052, or you can email us at info@pibci.net. pibci.net. 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
2: At 4ZZZ, we acknowledge the traditional owners of the land on which we broadcast. We pay our respects to the elders, past, present, and emerging, of the Turrbal and Yagara people. We acknowledge that their sovereignty over this land was never ceded,
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desolate plain. Concurrent currents of bliss and alienation. 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I write whatever feels akin to joy, to love, to passion, to pain. 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Every part of me is the universe, and every part of the universe is me. I give power to each and every one of my thoughts. 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

0: it to say. Oh, oh, oh, oh.
1: Hey everybody, what is up? You're listening to
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1: with your host Levi
2: and your co-host Mitchell. I'm back.
1: He is back. It is so awesome to have you back, Mitchell.
2: Thanks for having me again.
1: I love having a co-host. It's
2: great. Absolutely.
1: It is freaking awesome. Do we want to get straight into the back announcing?
2: Yeah, sure. So just then you heard Clay Pigeons with their track Uh-Oh.
1: Before that you had Wasted with Waves.
2: And then Flamboyant Nightmare with No More Faith.
1: And we opened that bracket off with Blatant Saint and their new track Disaster.
2: Mm.
1: All four of those tracks either came out in the last month or they are out very, very soon. Let's read on that Flamboyant Nightmare one because it was sent to me by the awesome singer, Rachel. This is what Rachel told me to imagine. Imagine thinking you're going to spend a wonderful night enjoying a circus show, which, you know, I've got one right next to me. Shots fired. I'm kidding. I love you, Mitchell.
2: Please send help.
1: But you find out all too late that the circus is actually run by a cult and they have a sinister plan to sacrifice you. In your face and packed with adrenaline, this song wants to take you on a ride with fast riffs and catchy hooks. That comes out on the 30th of April on all platforms, I believe, so you should stream it.
2: Yeah, 30th of April. So let me do some maths. That is 6 days away? Days or something like that. 30th. Which would be a Wednesday or something. I'm just flying blind.
1: Do we want to go into the next bracket?
2: Yeah, absolutely.
1: Okay, up next we're going to have Dottie and their track, Trainwreck.
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They are in dire need of extremely large amounts of currency. Send it now.

0: 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You're listening to
1: Zed Youth
0: on
1: Zed Digital
0: with your host Levi
1: and your co-host Mitchell.
0: Oh my freaking goodness. I'm so lame. Oh my god.
1: Anyway,
0: bro, drop the freaking in the sentence.
1: Freaking. Oh, sorry, guys.
0: Put your microphone near
1: I'm
0: your mouth.
1: I'm so sorry. The studio we're in, the microphones are really high quality, but they only work if you put your mouth right up close to them. So that's what I'm doing now. Anyway, we should back announce the songs.
0: The microphone that Mitchell is using is literally from Aldi.
1: It's also half unplugged.
0: Half unplugged, and look at the paint peeling.
1: Yeah, it's also got a dented head, but it's fine. It's fine. Don't worry about it. Or if that's
0: punk
1: what
0: bends.
1: This is called.
0: Yeah. Whoops. My bad, guys.
1: It's fine. Anyway, let's back announce. The song you just heard was Reckless Coast with their track Talk.
0: Before that, we had Dennis Camino with his track Dead in the Water.
1: Before that, we had the lovely Samara with her song Tears.
0: And the next one, I reckon it's Fair You Do, Dottie.
1: That's true. And we have Dottie with Trainwreck to open up that bracket. Again, a lovely song.
0: Hell yeah.
1: Yeah.
0: Absolutely. It sure was.
1: It was.
0: Well, those are pretty new releases as well, especially the Dottie and Samara song.
1: Yeah.
0: They're very fresh.
1: I think the oldest one is Reckless Coast for a bit. I think it's, it could potentially be a 2023, so it's quite old. Dead in the Water is 7 months old, and Samara just released her new song. And
0: yeah,
1: Dottie's
0: that's
1: has
0: fresh.
1: Been out for a couple of months. So yeah.
0: Once again, go stream all those incredible artists.
1: Absolutely.
0: What did you do during the week, Mitchell?
1: So, well, for this Easter week that we're recording this,
0: Monday. Oh, right. Yeah.
1: Yeah, Easter weekend, I went all the way down to New South Wales, I know, which was a bit of a nightmare.
0: You drive?
1: I didn't drive because... Well, it's a whole story, but I didn't drive. But I just went with my family. We had a little hangout. It was very fun. It was very nice. It's chill. Very chill.
0: That's what you want, right?
1: I went to Byron Bay. I was a Byron Bay beach goer. Took some very aesthetic photos, especially of that lighthouse that's also near there.
0: Yeah, that was a nice photo.
1: That was a very nice photo. Thank you, Leo.
0: Are you feeling really hippie?
1: Yeah. I got these glasses. You can't see them.
0: Oh my gosh.
1: Very sort of round style. I got called John Lennon when I wore them. Which has been interesting. So that was fun.
0: Oh my gosh,
1: came back.
0: The Beatles.
1: Yeah, right. Came back yesterday. That's my weekend. Happy Easter, everyone.
0: Hell yeah. Happy Easter if you celebrate that. Yeah. I did a show at Greaser, which was pretty chill.
1: Oh, yeah.
0: It was a good turnout. That was for Citizen Rat in their single launch. Actually, let's play that. I agree. We'll put them in the next bracket.
1: All right, great.
0: But Citizen Rat in their... they're doing a single tour organized by Heavy Magazine, which is really cool. That's a massive magazine.
1: Yeah, awesome.
0: My friend's uncle owns, is the lead of Heavy Mag, which is crazy.
1: Mm, wow.
0: Bella.
1: Oh, yeah. Yeah. Wow.
0: That's a 300,000 follower on Facebook magazine.
1: Jeez.
0: Music Mag. It's crazy.
1: Yeah, that's awesome.
0: But anyway, Citizen Rat released their new single, Shut My Mouth. It is an awesome track, so we'll chuck that in the next bracket, I reckon.
1: Mm-hmm. Are we going to open with that, or are we going to open with our next track here?
0: We're opening with this one. I've already chucked it in. So.
1: All right, great.
0: So much effort. I just need to move my mouse,
1: Move his mouse.
0: She'll be right. Up next, we're going to play Amphetamines, actually. This is Amphetamines in their track, Red Wine.
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1: That's right, they've locked us in a room and we're just doing all these generic IDs for them. But hopefully this won't last for too long and they'll play the next track because it's a damn good radio station with damn good music.
2: I need a woman with a wolf cut to beat me to death.

0: Hey everyone, what is up?
1: You're listening to Zed Youth on Zed Digital.
0: Oh my gosh. I missed one of my lines there. Yeah, whoops. That's my bad, twin.
1: I
0: really need to stop talking.
1: Please, any day now.
0: I don't have a voice for it. I don't have a mouth for radio.
1: You don't have a face either. Anyway, we will...
0: Oh, shots fired.
1: Well, that's... Shots fired. That's, now we're even, because what
0: you
1: said before...
0: Yeah, we are even, actually. My bad, team.
1: Should we back announce, or do you have some things to say, Levi?
0: I don't have much to say, if I'm being honest.
1: Then we will back announce. The song you just heard was Laura Jane Grace with Hole in My Head.
0: That song was for my mother.
1: Oh, beautiful.
0: Oh, beautiful. Like my mother. Mm. Oh, wholesome moments here. There you go. Before that, we had Verminate with Hit and Run. Citizen Rat with their new single, Shut My Mouth.
1: And Amphetamines with their song, Red Wine, to open that up.
0: I've just noticed I accidentally added an apostrophe to Verminate's name.
1: Oh, my goodness.
0: Oh, what have I done?
1: Sean, the Zed Youth... that's probably still going to be there, knowing you.
0: Nah, okay, buddy. I will fix that, thank you. I'm fixing it right here. Now. There. Wow, you underestimate me. You know what? Leave.
1: He's really put in the good work. You guys, he deleted the apostrophe he accidentally typed into the song. Anyway.
0: I also deleted the E. Oh, my bad, really, team.
1: It's a train wreck.
0: Like the song.
1: Love that song. Anyway, that's in the
0: Much love to Verminate, especially Maddie. Shout out, Maddie. I love you, Maddie. Song you want to play? Bella and Roar?
1: Yes, Bella and Roar. I said this last time I hosted. Bella and Roar was... We played her song... Rocks in My Pocket. Whoops,
0: rocks
1: I said Rocks in
0: My Pocket.
1: Don't worry. But at the time of recording and I think release, her song White Rabbit was unreleased, but now it has released.
0: Perfect.
1: So we will play that sometime in the next bracket, if not...
0: We sure will. We will also play Ascended's latest track, which came out 4 months ago now, which I forgot to... I haven't looked at until now. We'll start this bracket off. I really can't speak today. Oh, my God. Sorry, I'm low on sleep from weekend.
1: And had a bender.
0: Oh. I'm going to be so dead. I'm doing gig tonight, and then I've got work tomorrow. I've got to be at work by 7.
1: Oh, my days.
0: And then I'm doing Right Here, Right Now, which is 4ZZZ's live to air music.
1: Wow.
0: Live music to air. We're playing. And then... I've got to get home for work at 7 again the next day.
1: I'm going fishing, and then I'm sleeping for about 15 hours.
0: You're going fishing?
1: Yeah, I'm going fishing after this.
0: I'd rather be fishing.
1: Wow, song name. Anyway, what were you saying? Oh, yeah, let's play Ascended's track.
0: Ascended. This is Ascended with Ghost in the Basement.
1: I think you're not.
0: Why can't I?

0: Hey everybody, what is up? Levi here. Guess what you're listening to?
1: Zed Youth.
0: Yeah, that's correct.
1: On
0: oh my
1: Zed
0: gosh,
1: Digital.
0: You got it right. It's almost like we're the host.
1: Wait, I always get that right. The first episode I did of this, I never got it right. But I got it right this time, so...
0: This is Mitchell, by the way.
1: Oh yeah, I'm Mitchell.
0: Hello, Mitchell.
1: And that's
0: you
1: Levi.
0: Would have known if you were tuned in, which you should have been.
1: You should have been.
0: You should have been tuned in the whole time.
1: Anyway, this is Mitchell. this is Mitchell.
0: Yeah, anyway... Let's back announce.
1: So we had a bit of a betrayal because it wasn't local or youth, but
0: we don't have to.
1: We don't have to play youth on a youth show. You're right, Levi.
0: You like Pine Grove a lot, don't you?
1: I love Pine Grove, and I love that song. Aphasia is their song. It's called. It's very nice. Very
0: that
1: lovely.
0: Is a very nice song.
1: You would have known them if you when was it the knee thing?
0: Yeah.
1: Was that 2 years ago or something? Anyway,
0: that was 2 years ago.
1: You would have known. You probably have heard that song. That's their TikTok.
0: It got big on TikTok,
1: and that's how I found them through that. And I was like, let's investigate.
0: I had to agree. My bandmates knew them already.
1: Oh, really?
0: Yeah.
1: Dang. OGs.
0: Yeah, OGs. OG Pine Grove fans. For
1: yeah.
0: People that don't listen to much chill music.
1: Yeah, true.
0: Anyway, before that, we had a Bella Amore with White Rabbit.
1: A new release. It's
0: that
1: very
0: cool.
1: That
0: is a new release. That is an awesome song.
1: Mm-hmm.
0: And before that, we had Ascended with their track, Ghosts in the Basement.
1: Awesome.
0: What's on your agenda, Mitchell?
1: My agenda?
0: Are you doing any music stuff?
1: Oh, right. I thought we were getting political. No. Music stuff. No.
0: Oh!
1: Do you want me to yes and? Oh, yes, I am. Levi, I am. I'm working on a portfolio for my... I think I said this last week, or last time. I'm working on a portfolio for next year. I might be going to a uni in Brisbane for music production, and I'm just going to probably spend this year as a gap year.
0: Yeah, fair enough, honestly.
1: Working on some tunes. You
0: said about some secret thing that you can't even tell me.
1: Oh, secrets. Yeah, don't worry about it.
0: I'm so offended.
1: Don't worry about it. Hey, on exciting news, if I hear this back in the future when maybe this has all come to fruition, I think I have the name for my album now.
0: Cool, so it's like an album, it's not actually you like blowing me up or something.
1: Oh, well, that might be related, but...
0: you know what? That would be a reasonable...
1: Well, that's the reason I asked.
0: Reasonable crash out.
1: Yeah, right, well, I hate you and stuff. Anyway, so...
0: Aw, thanks!
1: Yeah, what's this next song we're about to end
0: this next song?
1: Bracket with?
0: Let me ponder. All right, we've decided.
1: We've had an epiphany.
0: We have had an epiphany.
1: The next song you'll hear to close out the show will be Belushi by Western Pleasure.
0: But that is if our show, we're currently over, so I'm going to have to cut this down.
1: We'll see what happens.
0: We'll see what happens. So if you don't hear it, you don't. But if you do, language warning for that one.
1: Oh, language warning, yeah.
0: Anyway, thanks for being on
1: the
0: show.
1: We love you,
0: this week,
1: Levi loves me, and I don't love him. Anyway, goodbye, guys.
0: Goodbye.

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1: pretty good. It's pretty good.
2: 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Each episode dives into the untold stories behind the noise, struggles, and glimmers of hope in our chaotic world. Through raw conversations and the mental mixtapes that have carried us through the chaos, we explore how music becomes more than a soundtrack. It becomes a lifeline. This is Mental Health Unplugged. No shame, no stigma, no filter. Just the noise inside our heads and the sounds that help us make sense of it all. Welcome back to another week of Static Minds. I'm Brody, I'm your host, and before I continue, I just want to acknowledge the traditional owners of the land on which I'm broadcasting from today, the Turrbal and Yuggera people, and I want to acknowledge that it always was and always will be, and sovereignty was never ceded. I would also like to acknowledge the giants whose shoulders I stand on, who have come before me in this space, who, without their staunch advocacy, their staunch work to create the mental health lived experience advocacy space, I wouldn't be able to fulfill my passions to be able to be in this world being the advocate I am. And I wouldn't be able to be doing this show. So I am so grateful for them, and I'm so grateful that I know them, I get to work with them, and I can continue on both their legacy and the ones that came before them as well. You're listening to Static Minds, and I'm Brody, I'm your host, and I'm going to kick off with some music. Enjoy.

0: You just heard from a new release from Bugs with Tough Love, and then before that was another new release from Silver Circus. And you're listening to Static Minds, and today I am going to be highlighting local artists and artists who are such great supporters of us here at 4ZZZ. Because us at 4ZZZ, we are currently in the middle of Radiothon. 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So that is the joy of us here. Our theme this year for Radiothon is Fiercely Independent. 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We wouldn't be able to be on air if it wasn't for all our incredible subscribers who keep us going. Because we don't have government funding or things like that. Our subscribers keep us on air. So today I'm going to be highlighting local bands and local artists and Australian artists who are great supporters of us here at 4ZZZ and community radio in general. So yeah, it's going to be lots of music and a little interview that I recorded last week with Mara, who organises Alt, which is a great supporter of 4ZZZ. And Alt is very similar to us here in a way, where they highlight those people who don't fit into the other ways of certain scenes and things like that. So I'm going to be playing that interview next up, and then there'll be some more music. But yeah, you're listening to Static Minds with Brody. This evening on Queer Radio, I have the absolute pleasure to be chatting with Mara from Alt. And before I continue, I'm Brody. My pronouns are they, them. How are you tonight, Mara?
1: I'm good. Thanks, Brody. My pronouns are she, her.
0: And if you don't mind introducing yourself and who you are and what you do, as all the many incredible things that you do.
1: Yeah, well, I am primarily a burlesque artist, but I'm spending more and more of my time actually producing events with several people I love that I can collaborate, but, you know, mainly with Freddie and Royce of Alt. They are my family, those two. And we pretty much night and day do producing stuff.
0: Amazing. Together. And can you tell me a bit about what Alt is?
1: So Alt started as a platform for performers who don't usually have a platform. I think now, as the years gone on, there is more of a platform for alternative performers because actually it's what people want to see. Let's be so real. It actually is. But it started in 2021 as a platform for alternative performers, really platforming performance art, burlesque, queer, non-binary, trans people, uplifted. And obviously we have a strong connection with many different performance types because it's variety, not just drag. People don't want to see just drag. We want to see drag kings. We want to see singers. We want to see burlesque performers. So a variety of fringe underground alternative performers is what is all about Alt. And more than that, we come together as a community. That's a big thing.
0: I love that so much. And especially like the performers who aren't the regular, like as a baby drag king, still figuring my own persona out, I think it's so important and powerful to have places that those who are alternative to the mainstream community to have places to thrive and places to show who they are, show their art. And I think it's so powerful and so important. I love Alt personally. I think it's such a fun environment and so safe and a community in itself. And with Alt, I know there's quite a few events, big events coming up soon. Can you tell me a little bit about what is coming up and what is happening within the Alt?
1: Yeah, absolutely. Yeah, there are a lot of events, but we need it because there are a lot of people who want to get on the stage and we want to make a stage for people to express themselves unapologetically. That's really what it's about. So you don't have to fit into some sort of corporate or commercial mold. But next Tuesday, which is an ECA public holiday, we're actually doing Ultimate Tootie, which is a mishmash of two competitions, Ultimate Showdown and Tootie. It does sound chaotic, but that is part of the fun. We have 10 competitors from across drag, burlesque, drag kings, and performance art as well. Actually, do we have a drag king? We've got people who straddle many a genre, which is exciting. And also sideshow. And they're going to battle it out. They're bringing their best act, but fun because it's Eka show holiday. We're also asking them to do one bit that's like Eka themed. Will someone dress as a show bag? Are we going to have a
0: Probably.
1: sideshow that's got something to do with like Dagwood dogs? Are we going to have a cow livestock parade? Who knows? It's fun.
0: It
1: So
0: is so
1: that
0: much
1: is going to be really
0: fun.
1: good. That's at the bright side.
0: Yes, and so what are the details about this one? So it's at the Bright Side. What time?
1: 6 p.m. on Tuesday, the 11th of August at the Brightside outdoor stage. You can get tickets for
0: Amazing.
1: that on our website.
0: And we will share them on our queer radio social media as well. And so for the listeners who are keen on this, Alt is having Ultimate Tootie happening at the Bright Side. It'll be chaotic, it'll be different, it'll be all of the above, and that's happening next
1: Well,
0: Tuesday.
1: I'll tell you something actually about Ultimate Tootie as
0: Please.
1: well. It is a paid competition.
0: Or even
1: So everyone's getting
0: better.
1: paid. They're all getting paid. The winner will get $500. It's a lower cash prize because we have to pay everyone. But we have producers from all over town, including Come to Daddy, Femme Follies, Cult the Show, the list goes on, and they get to choose their favorite and they can award paid gigs to them as well. So it's about bringing together our favorite venues, our favorite fellow producers to get these divas more gigs as well. That's the whole point. It's going to be fun. And also, the winner, which will be chosen by crowd vote, gets a golden ticket straight through to the grand final of Ultimate Showdown.
0: Oh my goodness, that is incredible.
1: It's
0: And
1: quite lit, as the kids say.
0: I found out what I was like, I found out what that term meant, and I was like, oh my goodness. Anyway, that is a good segue into my next question. Can you please tell me a little bit about Ultimate Showdown and what that is?
1: So Ultimate Showdown is our original competition. It's actually Australia's biggest fringed underground competition. We'll probably have about 70 or so competitors. The winner, though, may only have to perform twice in order to win $4,500 cash and a prize pack worth 10 grand, including going to Japan as well. Like, we
0: Holy
1: work so hard to
0: moly.
1: get a great prize for all these divas. It is good. So they all come together. There's heats. Only two people per heat have to battle it out. But yeah, it is, people love it. This is our fourth season, and people have come into drag and burlesque just by being in the audience of Ultimate Showdown. It's somewhere where, even though it's a competition, it's not adversarial. Co-competitors help each other and perform in each other's grand final numbers sometimes. It's beautiful. Some of my favorite memories in this weird showbiz thing that we do together comes from Ultimate Showdown. It's amazing.
0: I love it
1: So
0: so
1: listen, if you're not
0: much.
1: gonna perform in it, just come and have a look. We keep the tickets cheap, tickets cheap, so it can be accessible for a community sort of event, you know?
0: And when does Ultimate Showdown kick off?
1: Well, applications actually close tomorrow, but it kicks off in September and goes through to the 29th of October. Oh yeah, I was going to say our previous winners have been Wilhelmina Westwood.
0: Who is a
1: We've had
0: friend of
1: Micah
0: the
1: Ray
0: show? Very good friend of.
1: Sticelli. We've had Iman in a wig.
0: It's amazing. And the amount of
1: Oh, Willow is,
0: we know
1: isn't
0: Willow
1: she?
0: really well. Yeah, we've had Willow on queer radio quite a few times now. And that's the joy of community media, of community events, is getting to know these people within the wider community, especially queer, like alternative folks who have so many incredible things and who contribute so very much to our community. It's we're all in this together and creating a safe environment for those who may not feel
1: Absolutely.
0: like safe or confident to do other things. I think that's absolutely amazing, and that's what we strive here to do at 4ZZZ and Queer Radio's platform, those who get looked over and things like that. So that's why I love alt so much. I have been quite a few times, and it's such a good vibe, such a fun, safe environment, and you meet so many incredible
1: Oh, you
0: people.
1: have?
0: Yeah, I
1: Yeah.
0: think I went a couple times last year, and I've been to, I went to, I was at Tootie for a little bit on Friday. Yes, I was. So, yeah.
1: Where are you? Oh my gosh. You can see that we're all sprinting around, making the show run. I don't think I even saw you. But next time you're there, come say hi.
0: I will.
1: Let me know, because I am sprinting around,
0: I did
1: making
0: have to
1: sure it
0: leave.
1: works.
0: I did have to leave a little bit early because I had other commitments. But yeah, I was there, and I've been to Alt at the Brightside quite a few times.
1: Yeah.
0: So yeah, if any listeners are keen, Ultimate Tootie is happening
1: Amazing.
0: next Tuesday night at the Brightside.
1: Next
0: And
1: Tuesday.
0: if anyone wants to find out more about Alt, we will share
1: Ultimate
0: on,
1: Showdown. Yeah.
0: yeah, Ultimate Showdown and any of the many, many events that Alt in general puts on.
1: Yeah.
0: We will share them on our social media.
1: Yeah. At
0: So,
1: Hello Gorgeous, pretty much every Friday at Hello Gorgeous, you'll find a free queer event
0: I love it. I'm such a fan
1: going
0: of
1: down,
0: this.
1: probably run by Alt, but there's some, we love it.
0: I
1: Well,
0: love
1: listen, thank you for talking to me. It's always lovely. And I'll see you at a show soon. What does that sound like?
0: Yes, maybe one day I'll be performing. Who knows when I get over my own
1: That'd be nice.
0: anxieties. But yes.
1: Thanks.
0: Thank you so much,
1: Thank
0: Mara. It's been an absolute pleasure. And yeah, thank you so much.

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I'm Brody, I'm your host, and you just heard from Big Light by Dirty Harry, and before then was Sunny Lou, and to kick off that little bracket was Super Hotel with Driving at Dusk, and it is Radiothon. And so for this episode of Static Minds, I am highlighting local artists and folks who are so supportive of us here at 4ZZZ, because we are built on our subscribers. 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But yeah, I am highlighting some songs that are playing at a show on Saturday at That Sound Over the Fence. And those two bands you just heard are playing there. 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

tequila, how I'm feeling when I'm zoning. What of what you staring? 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
2: 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We pay our respects to the elders past, present and emerging of the Turrbal and Jagera people. We acknowledge that their sovereignty over this land was never ceded,

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Looking down is looking up.

0: And we're going to hear from Nat tonight, bringing some of her influences and playing that single yet again, just so that we can get a bit of an understanding about what influences her and what experiences she's had in the shoegaze and dream pop scene. So without further ado, please welcome Nat from Japanese Heart Software to take you through the next hour of shoegaze and dream pop music here on Shoegaze for ZZZ Digital and The Face Radio from the Soul of Brooklyn.
1: Hey, this is Nat from Japanese Heart Software, and I'm so excited to be joining you today on Shoegaze to share some of my songs, but also some music that has influenced me over the years. So you just heard Dive, How Long Have You Known? This is an old one off of their first album, Ocean. And this song was actually probably the song that sparked me writing my own music. So when I was in my early 20s, I just moved to Melbourne, and I was in my friend Chris's car, and he was playing Dive, who I'd never heard before. And I remember this song came on and I was like, what is this? It was like the interwoven melodies, the way they were playing guitar, like picked, really appealed to me. And I was like, this is so cool. And I just remember thinking of that, and a lot of my early music with my first band, Vim, kind of emulated that style. So yeah, I think I can still even hear the influence in my newer stuff as well. So, you know, their sound has changed over time, as has mine, which is natural. But yeah, like on their newer record, I really love the song Blankenship. And I can kind of hear that kraut vibe and the way that, you know, the verses with the picked guitar kind of lead up into these more heavier chorus sections in the same way that my new song Quitter does. So I'm going to play that up next for you. This is my new single Quitter that was released on August 3rd. Hope you like it.

Following on from my single Quitter, you also heard Livewire by a Melbourne band called Contrast. Unfortunately, they're not playing anymore, but they were playing a lot around the time I moved to Melbourne and was kind of within my friendship circle. I became quite good friends with Jack Crook from that band, who is such an amazing songwriter. And I wanted to mention that because, unfortunately, even though they're not doing Contrast anymore, he is in another great band called Banana Gun, who are still making music and playing shows around Melbourne. And they're not shoegaze, but they have a really cool kind of like retro 60s vibe, and so creative and so skillful in the way that they play and write. And I think that that has rubbed off on me in a little bit as well. So there are little retro elements that pop up, I think, in some of my songs. So one of them being Nice One, which was the previous single before Quitter, which I'm going to play next. But also, I'm sorry, you can hear my cat in the background. But also there's another song on the upcoming album called Your House, which I think you can kind of hear a little bit about influence coming through as well. So this is Nice One, which will be on my new record, Desiderium, as well.

So you just heard Nice One, which was my previous single before Quitter. And following on from that, you also heard In Love by Ringo Death Star. So Ringo Death Star have actually never played in Australia. But funnily enough, when I was going to Japan in 2019, I saw that they were touring over there. And I went to buy a ticket and unfortunately it was sold out, which was heartbreaking. But we ended up messaging them on Facebook and just being like, oh, is there any way like we can get a ticket for the show? And they tried to get us on the door. They were so helpful and lovely, but unfortunately it didn't work out. But then they messaged us and were like, okay, if you go to this location at this time and find this person, there's going to be a secret show tomorrow night that's not announced yet, and you'll be able to get a ticket for that. And so we did that. It was a bit of a kerfuffle, like with the translation and going up and down this elevator so many times. But we ended up finding this person, getting a ticket for the secret show in this like tiny underground bar in Japan. And it was just so incredible. We got to see them live along with some other really amazing Japanese shoegaze bands. And then we also got to meet them after. And they were like, you guys are the Australians. And we're like, yeah. Yeah, such a dream. Probably my best gig story. But yeah, love them. Up next, you're also going to hear another great classic shoegaze song, Breather by Chapter House.

So you just heard Breather by Chapter House, which is a song that I have loved for so long. I feel like the melodies, the rhythm of it, it's just got so much energy and I just can't go past it. So that song actually did come up though. So on my album, there are two songs that I had a friend of mine, Will, play drums on. And we were talking about that song in particular. And I can hear that he's taken kind of influence from the way that I talked about how much I loved Breather and the drums on it and kind of translated that into the way he's played drums on a song called Cold Weather, which will be on my new album. So I had to mention that. But also, he is an incredible songwriter himself and is he goes by the name High Control Group. He's just released an album recently as well called Limited Hangout, so I definitely recommend you check that out. But up next, I'm going to play one of his songs. So this is High Control Group, and the song is called Red Eye. I hope you like it.

So you just heard High Control Group and their song Red Eye. Love that song, love that album. And then after that was Drained by Brian Jonestown Massacre. I can't not play them. They're one of my favorites. And I just think they just nail that combination of like rhythm and melody. And I don't know what it is. I think we all have this kind of like radar within ourselves of what attracts us to certain songs and music. And I think for me, it's definitely that combination of like amazing melody intertwined with like interesting rhythms. But yeah, I guess we're all different. but for the same reason, I want to play next a song by Ty Segall. I've seen him a couple of times, and I know he's probably not shoegaze, but I feel like, you know, it's a little bit adjacent. I think he does that same thing so well, combination of like amazing rhythms and melodies, and also adding that element of fuzz and distortion in there. It gets me every time. So this next song is called Candy Sam by Ty Segall.

This is Nat from Japanese Heart Software taking over your airwaves this evening on Shoe Graze for Triple Z. Thanks so much, Anita, for having me. It's been so much fun sharing these songs with you. You just heard Candy Sam by Ty Segall, and after that was Julia by Low Tide, an amazing Melbourne band who unfortunately aren't playing anymore, but you should definitely check out their music if you haven't already. And I'm going to leave you with another beautiful song, which actually explains how I got my band name. So Japanese Heart Software is not just the title of my music project, it's also the name of a beautiful song by an Estonian band called Pia Fraus. And I heard this song for the first time. I was on the way home from uni, I was on the bus, and it just came on shuffle. I must have put the whole album on my iPod or whatever I was using, and it came on. I'd never heard it, and I just remember being taken aback by the gorgeousness of this song. It's so calm and dreamy and warm. I remember sitting there thinking, this song sounds like my heart. It just felt like me in that moment. It was so strange but so lovely. And I also just loved the way those three words sounded together, Japanese Heart Software. And that was it. Ever since then, I was like, that's what I'm going to call it. Started releasing music under that name, and pretty much straight away, Pia Fraus found me online and they reached out, and I was so scared they were going to be mad that I stole the name, but they were actually the opposite. They were so lovely and complimentary, and they've been supporting my music and buying my records. And yeah, it's just the best. So this is Japanese Heart Software by Pia Fraus, and you have been listening to Shoe Graze on 4ZZZ. This is Nat from Japanese Heart Software signing off, and I look forward to sharing my new record with you really soon. Desiderium should be out early October. Have a good night, guys. Thank you so much for having me.

Thanks so much to Nat from Japanese Heart Software. What a great journey through her adventures and even just an origin story. So great to hear some of her local Melbourne favourites, but also those from overseas as well. And a wonderful song to finish on there. I'm going to play one more song tonight, Bored in Bristol from Always. I think this fits well to see us out for this evening. You've been listening to Shoegraze on 4ZZZ Digital and The Face Radio. I'm so thankful to Nat for playing an hour of great music tonight. We'll listen to great music again next week. In the meantime, looking down is looking up. Good night, everyone.

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1: It's gross to know there's rats running around in the ceiling.
2: I know. I heard them last night.
1: They get pretty noisy.
2: I get it.
1: I worry that they could come crashing through sometime. That would be horrifying.
2: All right. I get it.
1: They make gross noises, like...
2: With it. You're calling them. I got some rat poison. Let's do it.
1: Good morning.
2: Hey, that's interesting. Come have a look. 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

0: Hey there, it's Robert from Portra Presents Friday Morning Show, This. And it's Radiothon. Who'd have thought? 50 years since 1975, Portra Presents, still fiercely independent. To keep us that way, please get along and subscribe at 4ZZZ.org.au. 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

0: 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Young animals are at a particularly high risk of poisoning, with nearly half of the calls made to the helpline regarding pets aged under 1 year. If your pet has ingested something they shouldn't have, please call 1-300-TOX-PET. 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
2: Healthy eating habits are a must if you want your children to be strong and healthy. Fruit and vegetables can boost their developing immune system to help fight against viral and bacterial infections. 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Otitis media happens when there's an inflammation in the middle ear. Here's Robin Lee, a child health nurse from Brisbane's Aboriginal and Islander Community Health Service, with information on why good nutrition is essential in ear disease prevention.
3: 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Two main ways really that it impacts and helps prevent otitis media. 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
1: 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Keep on feeling those feels.

0: Every year in Australia, Niles and Bluten can only sell 75 CDs. Friends and relatives? But overseas, they can sell well over 1,000 in Germany, Scotland and Switzerland, making them...
1: I hate you! You understand me?
0: Top of the techno scene.
1: Bitch!
2: Well, why don't you just fuck off?
3: And that piece was called What Ye Deserve by Newcastle's Nazim Bluten. And I think they're right. I think they've got a point. It is a tough one to dance to. They've got a gig in Newcastle this Friday night. You can catch Nazim Bluten at the Morrow Park Bowling Club.

0: So I recently had a personal medical emergency. It was a shocker, and I could barely focus on what my doctor was saying, and I couldn't think straight. I was too caught up in my own thoughts. My doctor asked me to make a decision, and I thought I needed to decide then and there. They gave me a pamphlet. I couldn't take it in, and I went home. When I read the pamphlet, I found out about the Australian Charter of Healthcare Rights. I'm okay now, and I'm happy with my outcome, so I want to make sure everyone else knows about these patient rights too. Here goes. First of all, these rights apply to all individuals seeking or receiving healthcare services, regardless if it's a public or private hospital, a general practice, or community health services. There are 7 key principles. The first one is access. You have the right to timely and equitable access to healthcare services, considering your individual needs and circumstances. The second one is safety. You have the right to be safe from harm while receiving healthcare services. This includes being treated with respect and dignity and having your physical and emotional safety protected. The third is respect. You have the right to be treated with respect by all healthcare professionals, regardless of your background, beliefs, or circumstances. This includes being listened to, having your views considered, and being treated with courtesy and compassion. Number 4 is communication. You have the right to clear and understandable information about your health and your healthcare options. This includes receiving information in a way that you can understand and having the opportunity to ask questions so you can make informed decisions. Number 5 is participation. You have the right to be involved in decisions about your healthcare, which means that you can collaborate with healthcare professionals and develop a treatment plan that is right for you. Number 6 is privacy. You have the right to have your personal health information kept confidential. That means you are able to control who has access to your info and ensure that it's corrected if it's inaccurate. And finally, number 7, comment. You have the right to provide feedback on your healthcare experience, both positive and negative, including making complaints or suggestions for improvement. Remember, these are just some of the key rights you have as a patient in Australia. If you have any questions or concerns about your rights, don't hesitate to talk to your healthcare professional. 4ZZZ cares about our community.
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We haven't got another way. We need you. 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

0: Shout out to Nikki, who after a 2-decade break is back as a subscriber. Thanks so much, Nikki. Good to see you again.
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1: 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Just imagine the satisfaction you'll get knowing your action will save a life. 4ZZZ cares about our community.

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1: Yeah, just slow it down a bit as well.
0: That Sound Over the Fence returns and is back to the Bolo for 2026. Exploring the great diverse sounds of our city, come and hang out, high five, and listen to wicked bands.
1: Yeah.
0: Again?
1: That's better. Yeah, that's good.
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2: 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Exploring the great diverse sounds of our city, come and hang out, high five, and listen to wicked bands. 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

0: Heartworm can be a deadly disease to your furry friend, but with the right amount of prevention, you can keep the worms away. Heartworm is a parasitic worm that can infect your pet through just one mosquito bite.
1: So, do you spray muzzy repellent on your dog before going on walks?
0: It is important to make sure your pet is well protected from these nasty parasites. Prevention is the best form of protection for your beloved pets. Heartworm is a slow-onset disease. Potentially months or even years could pass.

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1: What are the signs?
0: Symptoms are hard to diagnose. 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
1: Oh, so there's no need to spray doggo with muzzy repellent.
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0: G'day, g'day. 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

0: Polio is a highly infectious disease caused by a virus. It invades the nervous system and can cause total and permanent paralysis. 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Australia has been polio-free since 2000, but polio survivors who contracted the disease as children last century want you to know that we're still here, and we are now battling the debilitating late effects of polio. 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
4: Accidents happen, but proper wound care can prevent complications. 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Then clean the wound thoroughly with mild soap and running water. 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Apply an antibiotic ointment if available and cover it with a sterile bandage. Try to use a bandage with a hydrocolloid type of dressing. These dressings contain gel-forming agents which retain moisture for 3 to 5 days. It's best to keep your wound moist as you want to promote faster healing while minimizing disruption to the natural healing process. Daily or frequent dressing changes can interfere with scab formation, which slows healing and causes scarring. If the dressing becomes wet, soiled, or shows signs of fluid leaking through, change the dressing promptly to prevent bacterial growth. Remember, the point of a bandage is to protect your cut against dirt and bacteria. If your wound is deep, won't stop bleeding, or shows signs of infection like redness or discharge, go to your GP or the emergency room.
1: Well, you clean that up easy peasy, just like the expert said.
2: Yeah, the cut's fine. But that broken leg, that will be a month of me waiting on you hand and foot.
1: Surely you can't be serious.
2: I am serious. And don't call me Shirley.
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Hey there, it's Robert from Fortra Presents Friday Morning Show, This. 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

0: this year's Radiothon, 4ZZZ received prizes from the following wonderful sponsors. 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
1: On Friday, 23rd of October, spend an evening with the Sunny Boys at Roma Street Parklands as they celebrate 45 years of their eponymous debut album. This will be the Sunny Boys' only Australian show in 2026. Joining them for this momentous occasion is The Clouds, Spy vs. Spy, and Mick Madue and the Ursula Four. Tickets available through Austix, on sale to the general public from 10 a.m. on Thursday, 9th of July. 4ZZZ subscribers get early bird access from 10 a.m. on Wednesday, the

0: At 4ZZZ, we acknowledge the traditional owners of the land on which we broadcast. We pay our respects to the elders, past, present, and emerging, of the Turrbal and Yagara people. We acknowledge that their sovereignty over this land was never ceded,
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0: Hey, this is Delta Goodrum for RED, recording artists, actors and athletes against drink driving. Throughout my life, I've been fortunate to meet some very courageous and supportive people. And sometimes it takes a heap of courage to be a true friend. For instance, it takes a lot of courage to convince a friend not to drive after they've been drinking. But you might just be saving their life. So next time you're with a friend who's been drinking, be courageous, take the keys and call a taxi. Because friends don't let friends drink drive.
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0: Felon's Barrel Hall is the electric night to Felon's Blissful Day. 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

0: Hi, this is Just Malboy for Rad, recording artists, actors and athletes against drink driving. On stage, I love pushing the limits, but off stage, it's a different story. Get behind the wheel after you've been drinking, even if you're a little bit over, and you're in real danger of causing a crash and possibly killing someone. That someone could be your best friend. So if you plan to have a few drinks at a gig, then plan for a designated driver who won't drink, you'll make the road safer for everyone.
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